0: today is PM's visit to Five Nations, strengthening bilateral ties with Italy. Former Ambassador Anil Vadhva now joins me to share his views on the significance of this visit. Ambassador Vadhva, welcome to Akashvani's Spotlight program.
1: Thank you.
0: Ambassador Vadhva, Prime Minister Modi's visit to Italy is the last leg of his Five Nation tour. Now, you've been our ambassador to Italy in the past, so you've not only witnessed the progression of India-Italy relationship, but you've also played an important role in shaping it. Now, today, at the joint statement that the Prime Minister made, along with the Italian Prime Minister Giorgia Meloni, he said that the two nations have now decided to upgrade their relationship to special strategic partnership. And let's first listen to what

0: what Prime Minister Modi said about India-Italy special strategic partnership.
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2: Relationship between India and Italy has been progressing steadily over the past few years. In fact, if I could take you back to the years before 2015, immediately preceding that, we had a crisis in this relationship because of the marines issue between the two countries, and as a result of which Italy, which was at one point the highest investor in India and later on the second highest investor for a number of years, lost that spot to a number of other European countries. This is because there was a sort of a freeze between the bilateral trade and investment delegations which could come to each other's countries and exchange views and explore possibilities. Starting in 2014-15, both countries decided that the issue was best taken to an arbitral tribunal, and it was on mutual consent and agreement that this was done, which resulted in a breakthrough between the two countries once again. And since then, we've seen heavy emphasis on not only trade and investment, but a number of other fields. There's no surprise, therefore, that today we have decided to elevate this partnership into a special strategic partnership, because if you look at trade in defense, in clean energy technology, artificial intelligence, space, education, and counter finance cooperation, there has been tremendous progress. And in fact, there are a number of working groups that have been set up between the two countries in this regard.
0: Ambassador Vadhva, you just mentioned the trade ties between the two countries and during this visit. In fact, Prime Minister Modi mentioned the target of taking India-Italy bilateral trade to 20 billion euros in his joint statement. Let's listen to what he said.
1: आज की बैठक में हमने हमारी भावी साझेदारी को और सशक्त बनाने के लिए विस्तृत रूप से चर्चा की. भारत इटली जॉइंट स्ट्रेटेजिक एक्शन प्लान 2025 टू 2029 हमारी साझेदारी को एक प्रैक्टिकल और फ्यूचरिस्टिक ढांचा 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
2: So I think the Prime Minister laid out the specific areas where he saw a great synergy between the two countries. First of all, he talked about the design and precision of Italy, matching the scale and the talent and the manufacturing capacity of India. And this is rooted in the fact that the Prime Minister is very keen that the manufacturing capacity in India should be elevated from about 14-15% of the GDP today to about 24-25% of the GDP. And that means that there are important countries like Italy with whom India has to partner in this regard. Again, from the point of view of fashion to fintech, from mobility to manufacturing, all these areas were listed by him in his press conference. And these are the areas in which there has been real progress over the past few years. So it's no wonder that these figured today in the discussions once again. In fact, all of them figure in the Joint Strategic Action Plan 2025-29, which actually today serves as a roadmap for bilateral cooperation between the two countries.
0: The Prime Minister in his joint statement also mentioned about Italy's prowess in design and manufacturing, as well as India's prowess, you know, in having a large, highly skilled professional talent and entrepreneurial ecosystem. So let's first listen to what he said.
1: Italy विश्व में डिजाइन और प्रिसिशन के लिए जाना जाता है. भारत की पहचान स्केल, टैलेंट और एफोर्डेबल इनोवेशन के पावर हाउस की है. इसलिए हम डिजाइन एंड डेवलप इन इंडिया एंड इटली एंड डिलीवर फॉर

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1: Ambassador Vaidhav, we just heard the Prime Minister saying that, you know, talking about design and develop in Italy and India and deliver for the world. Now, under Prime Minister's leadership here in India, the focus has been made in India, made for the world. When we combine the two things, how beneficial is it going to be both the countries using their strengths to mutual advantage and, you know, for their own economic prosperity?
2: I think India has got certain pathway to 2047, and if India has to become a developed country by 2047, it requires inputs with like-minded partners and complementary economies. Italy is one of those complementary economies, because if Italy and India work together, they can increase their manufacturing in a number of important areas. The fields were already listed out by the Prime Minister, so I'm not repeating them. But I think it's most important to keep in mind that India also has embarked on a definite mission to increase its exports to the world. That goes hand in hand with the various FTAs that it is signing continuously over the past 2 years with various partners around the world. And that is precisely because India wants to manufacture at home and also make products which are important and useful for the rest of the world, so that these exports can go up. Exports are also going up because of its services prowess. But there again, there is a complementarity with Italy because of the fintech angle. Yes. And that is also something which was highlighted today in the meeting between the two sides.
1: Now, another focus area during this visit was the India, Middle East, Europe Economic Corridor, or the IMEC. Prime Minister Modi also, you know, posted on X after he landed in Rome yesterday about this. So in the last few years, when the world has seen supply chain disruptions for one reason or another, how important is this cooperation in IMEC, not only for India, but also for Italy, which till a couple of years ago was part of China's Belt and Road Initiative before exiting it?
2: So India and Italy are very important components. In fact, the two ends of the pole, so to speak, in the IMEC connectivity projects. But IMEC is not just about connectivity. It's also about resilient supply chains. It's about transportation, about the strengthening of the railway connection between the countries who fall along the IMEC, and at the same time, electricity grids and oil and gas pipelines. So if you combine all this together, then all the countries which are partners in the IMEC, like India, UAE, Saudi Arabia, yes, Greece, Israel, and finally Italy, they're all looking forward, including Jordan, to a comprehensive solution to taking forward and making progress all these areas with the collaboration of each other. The IMEC is supposed to cut the time taken for transportation in trade and also bring in investments from various countries into their respective economies. So this is a project that has been conceived with that in mind, and Italy is very keen that it completes the projects on time so that its ports can start benefiting from this connectivity project. So does India. So we have a joint interest in taking the IMEC forward.
1: Ambassador Vaidhav, before we take this conversation further, let's listen in to one more thing that the Prime Minister said at his joint press conference.
0: रक्षा और सुरक्षा के क्षेत्रों में करीबी सहयोग हमारे गहरे आपसी विश्वास का प्रतीक है। हमारी सेनाओं के साथ साथ दोनों देशों के रक्षा उद्योगों के बीच भी सहयोग बढ़ रहा है। हमारे डिफेंस इंडस्ट्रियल रोडमैप 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
1: Ambassador Vaidhav, what struck me most was, you know, when he said that we have decided to take our win-win partnership to third countries, and India and Italy are now going to work on projects in Africa. How do you view this?
2: So Africa is the next frontier of development. It has got all the resources and it's got the emerging population. It's seen as an important continent for the world's development in the future. Both India and Italy have had historical linkages with Africa, And India, of course, has been present there due to its diaspora for a very long period of time and still has a very important linkages, especially with countries of the Mediterranean and the northern part of Africa. So working together in these countries comes very naturally to both India and Italy. And if they can cooperate in projects jointly in these countries, they will actually combine the tremendous strengths which exist. And that will lead to a force multiplier future.
1: Ambassador Vadhva, whether it was this visit or their meetings in the last few years, we have all witnessed the personal rapport between Prime Minister Modi and Prime Minister Meloni. How much does leader-to-leader rapport matter in diplomacy?
2: It matters a lot because, you know, we've seen how much comfortable Prime Minister Modi and Mr. Meloni are with each other's company. In fact, they actually second guess what the other person is going to say. They have met so many times in the recent past that chemistry has developed between the leadership, and that percolates down to the bureaucracy, to the ministers and to various sectors of cooperation, as we have seen in this case of India and Italy, special strategic partnership.
1: You know, at the beginning of his joint statement, the Prime Minister referred to Rome as the Eternal City and also referred to his parliamentary constituency, Kashi, also known as the Eternal City. So given the fact that both India and Italy have, you know, ancient civilizations in both the countries, the family and familial ties are very important. Do you think that makes the relationship even more special between India and Italy?
2: It does, because both countries, as you said, are old civilizations and they have a long history. As a matter of fact, they have a long history of dealing with each other, especially in maritime trade. And even today, you can find remnants of that trade in the coastline of India. And we can also find in the ruins which are found in India and in Italy, linkages to both these countries since ancient days. That's the first point. The second point, of course, is that culturally, both countries are quite similar to each other. There's an importance given to the maternal, you know, side of the family in both countries. There's also a lot of expressive views on food, on dance, yes, on culture, which is commonality between the two countries. And at the same time, the people of both countries are very emotional and they connect with the heart. And that's the most important connect, right, I think, between India and Italy.
1: Ambassador Vadhva, looking at the nations Prime Minister Modi visited on this particular tour, the UAE, the Netherlands, Sweden, Norway and Italy, and the timing of the tour, what is the significance of this tour at this crucial moment in geopolitics?
2: So I think the visit to the five nations was undertaken with the point of view of development of India's economy in various sectors. And in all these countries, there were specific issues that Prime Minister Modi addressed. And if you look at the list of agreements that have been signed, they've been in diverse fields. Each of these countries have their own specialization as far as technology is concerned, as far as their economic strengths are concerned. And of course, the diversity brings together a certain set of skills which India needs today. So the visits were undertaken keeping in mind what India would need for the future, for its development, and to become a developed country by 2047.
1: Ambassador Vadhva, thank you so much for joining Akashvani's Spotlight program and sharing your views on this important issue.
2: Thank you so much.
3: బామ వంటకాలు సంప్రదాయ వంటలు వంటింటి చిట్కాలు బ్యూటీ టిప్స్ లేడీస్ క్లబ్ ఆడవాళ్ల ప్రపంచం వీటన్నిటి సమాహారం మహిళలు మహారాణులు
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0: today is PM's visit to Five Nations, strengthening bilateral ties with Italy. Former Ambassador Anil Vadhva now joins me to share his views on the significance of this visit. Ambassador Vadhva, welcome to Akashvani's Spotlight program.
1: Thank you.
0: Ambassador Vadhva, Prime Minister Modi's visit to Italy is the last leg of his Five Nation tour. Now, you've been our ambassador to Italy in the past, so you've not only witnessed the progression of India-Italy relationship, but you've also played an important role in shaping it. Now, today, at the joint statement that the Prime Minister made, along with the Italian Prime Minister Giorgia Meloni, he said that the two nations have now decided to upgrade their relationship to special strategic partnership. And let's first listen to what Prime Minister Modi said about India-Italy special strategic partnership.
2: पिछले लगभग साढ़े तीन वर्षों में मुझे कई बार प्राइम मिनिस्टर मेलोनी से मिलने का अवसर मिला है। यह भारत और इटली के बीच करीबी सहयोग और सामंजस्य को दर्शाता है। उनके नेतृत्व में हमारे संबंधों को नई गति, नई दिशा और नया आत्मविश्वास मिला है। मुझे खुशी है कि हम अपने संबंधों को अपग्रेड करते हुए स्पेशल स्ट्रेटेजिक पार्टनरशिप की घोषणा कर रहे हैं।
0: How do you view this elevation and how will Prime Minister Modi's visit further strengthen and boost the bilateral relationship with Rome?
1: Relationship between India and Italy has been progressing steadily over the past few years. In fact, if I could take you back to the years before 2015, immediately preceding that, we had a crisis in this relationship because of the marines issue between the two countries, and as a result of which Italy, which was at one point the highest investor in India and later on the second highest investor for a number of years, lost that spot to a number of other European countries. This is because there was a sort of a freeze between the bilateral trade and investment delegations which could come to each other's countries and exchange views and explore possibilities. Starting in 2014-15, both countries decided that the issue was best taken to an arbitral tribunal, and it was on mutual consent and agreement that this was done, which resulted in a breakthrough between the two countries once again. And since then, we've seen heavy emphasis on not only trade and investment, but a number of other fields. There's no surprise, therefore, that today we have decided to elevate this partnership into a special strategic partnership, because if you look at trade in defense, in clean energy technology, artificial intelligence, space, education, and counter-finance cooperation, there has been tremendous progress. And in fact, there are a number of working groups that have been set up between the two countries in this regard.
0: Ambassador Vadhva, you just mentioned the trade ties between the two countries and during this visit. In fact, Prime Minister Modi mentioned the target of taking India-Italy bilateral trade to 20 billion euros in his joint statement. Let's listen to what he said.
2: आज की बैठक में हमने हमारी भावी साझेदारी को और सशक्त बनाने के लिए विस्तृत रूप से चर्चा की। भारत इटली जॉइंट स्ट्रेटेजिक एक्शन प्लान 2025-2029 हमारी साझेदारी को एक प्रैक्टिकल और फ्यूचरिस्टिक ढांचा 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
0: How do you view this and which are the sectors that can contribute to boosting economic cooperation between the two countries?
1: So I think the Prime Minister laid out the specific areas where he saw a great synergy between the two countries. First of all, he talked about the design and precision of Italy, matching the scale and the talent and the manufacturing capacity of India. And this is rooted in the fact that the Prime Minister is very keen that the manufacturing capacity in India should be elevated from about 14-15% of the GDP today to about 24-25% of the GDP. And that means that there are important countries like Italy with whom India has to partner in this regard. Again, from the point of view of fashion to fintech, from mobility to manufacturing, all these areas were listed by him in his press conference. And these are the areas in which there has been real progress over the past few years. So it's no wonder that these figured today in the discussions once again. In fact, all of them figure in the Joint Strategic Action Plan 2025-29, which actually today serves as a roadmap for bilateral cooperation between the two countries.
0: The Prime Minister in his joint statement also mentioned about Italy's prowess in design and manufacturing, as well as India's prowess, you know, in having a large, highly skilled professional talent and entrepreneurial ecosystem. So let's first listen to what he said.
2: इटली विश्व में डिजाइन और प्रिसिशन के लिए जाना जाता है। भारत की पहचान स्केल, टैलेंट और एफोर्डेबल इनोवेशन के पावर हाउस की है। इसलिए हम डिजाइन एंड डेवलप इन इंडिया एंड इटली एंड डिलीवर फॉर द वर्ल्ड के सिद्धांत पर आगे बढ़ेंगे। फैशन से लेकर फिनटेक तक, लेदर से लेकर लॉजिस्टिक तक, मोबिलिटी से लेकर मैन्युफैक्चरिंग तक, हर क्षेत्र में हम अपनी ताकतों को जोड़कर पूरी मानवता की भलाई के लिए काम करेंगे।
0: Ambassador Vadhav, we just heard the Prime Minister saying that, you know, talking about design and develop in Italy and India and deliver for the world. Now, under Prime Minister's leadership here in India, the focus has been made in India, made for the world. When we combine the two things, how beneficial is it going to be both the countries using their strengths to mutual advantage and, you know, for their own economic prosperity?
1: I think India has got certain pathway to 2047, and if India has to become a developed country by 2047, it requires inputs with like-minded partners and complementary economies. Italy is one of those complementary economies, because if Italy and India work together, they can increase their manufacturing in a number of important areas. The fields were already listed out by the Prime Minister, so I'm not repeating them. But I think it's most important to keep in mind that India also has embarked on a definite mission to increase its exports to the world. That goes hand in hand with the various FTAs that it is signing continuously over the past 2 years with various partners around the world. And that is precisely because India wants to manufacture at home and also make products which are important and useful for the rest of the world so that these exports can go up. Exports are also going up because of its services prowess, but there again, there is a complementarity with Italy because of the fintech angle, yes. And that is also something which was highlighted today in the meeting between the two sides.
0: Now, another focus area during this visit was the India Middle East Europe Economic Corridor, or the IMEC. Prime Minister Modi also, you know, posted on X after he landed in Rome yesterday about this. So in the last few years, when the world has seen supply chain disruptions for one reason or another, how important is this cooperation in IMEC, not only for India, but also for Italy, which till a couple of years ago was part of China's Belt and Road Initiative before exiting it?
1: So India and Italy are very important components. In fact, the two ends of the pole, so to speak, in the IMEC connectivity projects. So IMEC is not just about connectivity. It's also about resilient supply chains. It's about transportation, about the strengthening of the railway connection between the countries who fall along the IMEC, and at the same time, electricity grids and oil and gas pipelines. So if you combine all this together, then all the countries which are partners in the IMEC, like India, UAE, Saudi Arabia, yes, Greece, Israel, and finally Italy, they're all looking forward, including Jordan, to a comprehensive solution to taking forward and making progress all these areas with the collaboration of each other. The IMEC is supposed to cut the time taken for transportation in trade and also bring in investments from various countries into their respective economies. So this is a project that has been conceived with that in mind, and Italy is very keen that it completes the projects on time so that its ports can start benefiting from this connectivity project. So does India. So we have a joint interest in taking the IMEC forward.
0: Ambassador Vadhav, before we take this conversation further, let's listen in to one more thing that the Prime Minister said at his joint press conference.
2: रक्षा और सुरक्षा के क्षेत्रों में करीबी सहयोग हमारे गहरे आपसी विश्वास का प्रतीक है। हमारी सेनाओं के साथ साथ दोनों देशों के रक्षा उद्योगों के बीच भी सहयोग बढ़ रहा है। हमारे डिफेंस इंडस्ट्रियल रोडमैप 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
0: Ambassador Pathwa, what struck me most was, you know, when he said that we've decided to take our win-win partnership to third countries and India and Italy are now going to work on projects in Africa. How do you view this?
1: Well, Africa is the next frontier of development. It has got all the resources and it's got the emerging population. It's seen as an important continent for the world's development in the future. Both India and Italy have had historical linkages with Africa, and India, of course, has been present there due to its diaspora.

0: a personal rapport between Prime Minister Modi and Prime Minister Meloni. How much does leader-to-leader rapport matter in diplomacy?
1: It matters a lot because, you know, we've seen how much comfortable Prime Minister Modi and Mr. Meloni are with each other's company. In fact, they actually second guess what the other person is going to say. They have met so many times in the recent past that chemistry has developed between the leadership, and that percolates down to the bureaucracy, to the ministers and to various sectors of cooperation, as we have seen in this case of India and Italy, special strategic partnership.
0: You know, at the beginning of his joint statement, the Prime Minister referred to Rome as the Eternal City and also referred to his parliamentary constituency, Kashi, also known as the Eternal City. So given the fact that both India and Italy have, you know, ancient civilizations in both the countries, the family and familial ties are very important. Do you think that makes the relationship even more special between India and Italy?
1: It does, because both countries, as you said, are old civilizations and they have a long history. As a matter of fact, they have a long history of dealing with each other, especially in maritime trade. And even today, you can find remnants of that trade in the coastline of India. And we can also find in the ruins which are found in India and in Italy, linkages to both these countries since ancient days. That's the first point. The second point, of course, is that culturally, both countries are quite similar to each other. There's an importance given to the maternal, you know, side of the family in both countries. There's also a lot of expressive views on food, on dance, yes, on culture, which is commonality between the two countries. And at the same time, the people of both countries are very emotional and they connect with the heart. And that's the most important connect, right, I think, between India and Italy.
0: Ambassador Vandhva, looking at the nations Prime Minister Modi visited on this particular tour, the UAE, the Netherlands, Sweden, Norway and Italy, and the timing of the tour, what is the significance of this tour at this crucial moment in geopolitics?
1: So I think the visit to the five nations was undertaken with the point of view of development of India's economy in various sectors. And in all these countries, there were specific issues that Prime Minister Modi addressed. And if you look at the list of agreements that have been signed, they've been in diverse fields. Each of these countries have their own specialization as far as technology is concerned, as far as their economic strengths are concerned. And of course, the diversity brings together a certain set of skills which India needs today. So the visits were undertaken keeping in mind what India would need for the future, for its development, and to become a developed country by 2047.
0: Ambassador Vandhva, thank you so much for joining Akashvani's Spotlight program and sharing your views on this important issue.
1: Thank you so much.
2: బామ వంటకాలు, సంప్రదాయ వంటలు, వంటింటి చిట్కాలు, బ్యూటీ టిప్స్, లేడీస్ క్లబ్, ఆడవాళ్ళ ప్రపంచం, వీటన్నిటి సమాహారం మహిళలు మహారాణులు.
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1: 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I am your RJ Sandhya. Today the topic is about women in Mahabharata, their roles and status. The Mahabharata, one of the most reserved ancient Indian epics, is not merely a narrative of great battles and divine interventions, but a complex history of human emotions, ethical dilemmas and societal structures. Admits the grandeur of its narrative, the treatment of women in the Mahabharata is a subject of profound significance. Women in the epic occupy diverse roles, ranging from powerful queens and wise matrons to oppressed wives and marginalized figures. This article aims to deep into the portrayal and treatment of women in Mahabharata, unrevealing the complexities of gender dynamics, societal norms and cultural values embedded with this timeless epic. To understand the status of women in ancient India, historians and sociolinguists look at complex interplay of factors. Hence are some key areas to consider: legal rights, scriptures and legal codes like the Manu Smriti offers insights into a woman's property rights, right within marriage and inheritance, education and literacy. Did women have access to education? Were there female scholars or teachers? The presence of these can indicate a higher social status. Political participation. Could women hold positions of power? Were the queens or regents who ruled? Social mobility. Restrictions based on caste and class would also impact women's status. Did women have opportunities to improve their social standing? Religious participation. Religious texts and practices can reveal the importance placed on women within the religious sphere. Were there female deities? Would men participate in rituals, marriage and family life? The age of marriage. The customs around dowry and polygamy and a woman's role within the households all contribute to understanding her status during the Mahabharata period, which is believed to have occurred around 3000 BCE to 500 BCE. Patriarchal structures and gender norms were deeply ingrained in ancient Indian society. These norms and structures were reflected in various aspects of life, including family, social, religious, and political spheres. Here, an elaboration on patriarchy and gender norms during this period. Patriarchal family structure. The family structure was patriarchal, with the eldest male members typically holding authority over the household. The authority extended to decision making, inheritance, and the overall welfare of the family. Gender roles. Gender roles were clearly defined, with men primarily responsible for providing for the family through activities such as hunting, farming, or welfare, while women were expected to manage household duties, raise children, and maintain domestic harmony. Joint family system. Extended family often lived together in joint households, where multiple generations resided under the authority of patriarchs. Women played important roles in maintaining family and facilitating relationships among family members. Subordination of women. Women were considered subordinate to men and were expected to obey the authority of their fathers, husbands and male relatives. Their rights and freedoms were often limited compared to men. Modesty and chastity. Rituals like modesty and chastity were highly valued in women. Women were expected to adhere to strict codes on conduct regarding their behavior, dress and interactions with men to maintain family honor. Marriage. Polygamy is a prevalent practice in the Mahabharata, with many male characters having multiple wives. Well, polygamy offered men social status and progeny. It often relegates women to subordinate roles, fostering competition and jealousy among wives. Dedication of female figures. Despite the patriarchal norms of society, Hindu mythology features several powerful goddesses such as Durga, Lakshmi and Saraswati. However, their worship did not necessarily translate into evaluator status for women in society. Role of education. Access to education was limited for women during this period, but there were exceptions. Women from elite family might have received education in literature, music and philosophy. Through this was rare and usually limited to upper caste families. Stri Dharma. The concept of Stri Dharma plays a significant role. Core principles of Stri Dharma are fidelity and devotion of husband, household management and children care, respecting elders and following norms. Wives are also expected to demonstrate unwavering loyalty and self-sacrifice. Gandhari. Blind wife chooses to blindfold herself in solidarity with her husband. Misfortune. Kunti endures the exile, the humiliation alongside her sons, prioritizing their well-being. Madri, wife of Pandu, embodies the theme of Sati, choosing to immolate herself on her husband's funeral. Obedience and respect. Women in the Mahabharata are expected to obey and respect other male relatives. Draupadi, acceptance of polygamy, marrying 5 Pandava brothers despite her initial reluctance, highlights this aspect of Stri Dharma. Significant women characters in Mahabharata. Satyavati. Satyavati in Mahabharata is a fisher woman who rises to become a queen and matriarch, demonstrates she transformative potential of female agency in shaping political densities. She is portrayed as a woman of strength, intelligence and ambition whose actions shape destiny of the Kuru and influence the course of events leading up to the great war of Kurukshetra. Her character serves as a reminder of power of determination, of strategic thinking in navigating the challenges of life and fulfilling one's responsibilities. She is primarily remembered as the mother of Vaishya, the sage who fathered the Drishta, and as the grandmother of both factions in the epic conflict. Gandhari. Gandhari, the wife of Dhritarashtra, embodies loyalty and devotion. Despite her husband's moral shortcomings, her voluntary blindness undertaken to share her husband's fate underscores the sacrificial role often expected of women in maintaining familial harmony. She is depicted as a devoted wife, loving mother and tragic figure whose life is marked by sacrifice, sorrow and the inexorable match of destiny. Her character embodies theme of loyalty, devotion and the complexities of familial relationships, offering profound insights into human experience and the moral dilemmas that shape our life. Kunti. Throughout the Mahabharata, Kunti is portrayed as a devoted and virtuous woman who faced numerous challenges with resilience and grace. She embodies the qualities of material love, sacrifice and ethical integrity. Despite her high moral standards, Kunti is not immune to the complexities of human emotions and experience, grappling with dilemmas and regrets streaming from the past decisions. Karna, the great warrior, was her eldest son, born before marriage but abandoned for fear of disgrace, she is recognized as the mother of three prominent characters in the epic. Yudhishthira, Bhima and Arjuna, collectively known as Pandavas. Draupadi. Draupadi is depicted as a woman of exceptional beauty, intelligence and courage. She is known for her personality, sharp wit and unwavering determination. Draupadi plays a pivotal role throughout the Mahabharata, from the Swayamvara to her subsequent marriage to the Pandava brothers and her active involvement in the political intrigues and battles that shape the course of the epic. One of the most significant controversial episodes involving Draupadi is her humanities in the court of the Kauravas, where she is disobeyed in public, Duryodhana. This incident serves as a catalyst for the Kurukshetra war and highlights of the degradation and exploitation faced by women in society. Despite facing numerous challenges and injustices, Draupadi emerges as a symbol of resilience, dignity and feminine strength. She is a fierce advocate for justice of righteousness, often challenging societal norms and expectations through her words and actions. Draupadi's unwavering faith in drama and her steadfast support for her households underscore her importance as a central figure in the epic. Savitri. In the Mahabharata, Savitri is a legendary figure celebrated for her exceptional virtues, unwavering devotion and extraordinary courage. Savitri's tale revolves around her love for her husband Satyavan, who is destined to die within a year. Despite knowing this, Savitri marries Satyavan and stands by him with unshakable devotion. When the fateful day arrives, Savitri accompanies Satyavan to the forest, where he meets his end and the hands of the god of death, Yama. Underrated by the tragedy, Savitri follows Yama and he carries away Satyavan's soul. She engages Yama in a dialogue, employing her wisdom and moral rightness to persuade him to grant her husband life back. Impressed by her steadfast devotion and extraordinary virtues, Yama relents and restores Satyavan to life. This granting Savitri's story is celebrated as a paragon of wifely devotion, moral integrity and feminine strength. Her unwavering love and determination to challenge fate itself embody the highest ideas of Hindu Dharma and illustrate the power of love overcome even death. Damayanti. In the Mahabharata, Damayanti is a legendary character renowned for her exceptional beauty, intelligence and her unwavering devotion. Through her character is not a part of the primary narrative. Damayanti is the princess of Vidarbha kingdom, known for her unparalleled grace and charm. The Nala Damayanti story recounts the trials and tribulations faced by Damayanti and Nala as they navigate the challenge of love separation. And despite being separated by fate and various advertised, including magical courses by divine interventions, Damayanti's unwavering love and devotion ultimately lead to the reunion resilience in the face of adversity. She is described as a paragon of feminine ritual, whose love and loyalty transcended the trials of mortal existence. Her story serves as timeless statement to the power of love, faith and perseverance in overcoming obstacles of life. Shakuntala. Shakuntala's story is celebrated for its themes of love, destiny and the enduring power of forgiveness. Her character embodies the virtues of purity, devotion and resilience, serving an inspiration for generations of audience. While her tale is not central to the main narrative of Mahabharata, Shakuntala's timeless story continues the captivating hearts and minds, resonating with audience through its universal themes of love and redemption. The treatment of women in Mahabharata reflects the complex interplay of cultural, societal, and religious influences prevalent in ancient Indian civilization. While women are often subject to oppression and marginalization, the epic also celebrates the resilience, intelligence, and moral agency. Through characters like Draupadi, Kunti, and Gandhari, the Mahabharata offers portrayals of femininity, highlights the inherent contradictions and complexities of gender dynamics in ancient Indian society. The portrayal of women in Mahabharata offers value lessons for contemporary society to promote as to critically examine gender dynamics, challenging norms, and strive for gender equality and empowerment. The epic serves as a reminder of the enduring relevance of women's stories and the need to recognize and celebrate their contribution to society. Thank you.
0: మిట్స్ 90.8 కమ్యూనిటీ రేడియో వింటూనే ఉండండి, విజ్ఞానం, వినోదం, సమాజ వికాసం కోసం.

0: people who care about each other. Friends are people who we can trust, share our feelings with, and have fun together. Have you ever thought, why is friendship important? 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Friends make us feel less alone and more connected to the world. Friends help us to learn new things, try new experiences, and grow as individuals. They encourage us to chase our dreams and follow our passions. Friendship gives us a sense of belonging. We feel like we are a part of a community, a group of people who care about us. What are the good qualities of a friend? A friend is loyal and stands by our side even in our wrong times. A good friend is trustworthy and keeps our secrets. A good friend is empathetic and understands our feelings. And the very important one, a good friend has a sense of humor and know how to make us laugh. How to nurture friendships? You can grow your friendships very long way by spending quality time with your friends, doing things you both enjoy, by having effective communication with your friends, listening to them and expressing your own feelings. Show appreciation to your friends. Thank them for their support and encouragement. Be supportive for your friends. Celebrate their successes and be with them when they are in their tough times. What are the challenges faced in friendships? Physical distance can make it difficult to maintain friendships. Busy schedules can make it challenging to find time for our friends. Jealousy can creep into friendships, causing tension and conflict. How to overcome challenges in friendships? Communicate openly and honestly with your friends, addressing and facing the issues. Be flexible and willing to compromise, finding solutions and work for everyone. Show empathy and understanding towards your friends, validating their feelings. Take breaks and give each other space when needed, recognizing that friendship can be intense. Coming to the conclusion, friendship is a precious gift that brings joy, comfort, and support to our lives. Nurturing friendship requires effort and commitment, that it's worth it. Being loyal, trustworthy, empathetic, kind, and support you, we can build strong and long-lasting friendship that enrich our lives. Thank you.
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1: 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I am your RJ Sandhya. Today the topic is about women in Mahabharata, their roles and status. The Mahabharata, one of the most deserved ancient Indian epics, is not merely a narrative of great battles and divine interventions, but a complex history of human emotions, ethical dilemmas and societal structures. Admits the grandeur of its narrative, the treatment of women in the Mahabharata is a subject of profound significance. Women in the epic occupy diverse roles, ranging from powerful queens and wise matrons to oppressed wives and marginalized figures. This article aims to deep into the portrayal and treatment of women in Mahabharata, unrevealing the complexities of gender dynamics, societal norms and cultural values embedded with this timeless epic. To understand the status of women in ancient India, historians and sociolinguists look at complex interplay of factors. Status of women in ancient India, historians and sociolinguists look at complex interplay of factors. Hence are some key areas to consider: legal rights, scriptures and legal codes. Like the Manu Smriti offers insights into a woman's property rights, right within marriage and inheritance, education and literacy. Did women have access to education? Were there female scholars or teachers? The presence of these can indicate a higher social status. Political participation. Could women hold positions of power? Were the queens or regents who ruled? Social mobility. Restrictions based on caste and class would also impact women's status. Did women have opportunities to improve their social standing? Religious participation. Religious texts and practices can reveal the importance placed on women within the religious sphere. Were there female deities? Would men participate in rituals? Marriage and family life. The age of marriage, the customs around dowry and polygamy, and a woman's role within the households all contribute to understanding her status. During the Mahabharata period, which is believed to have occurred around 3000 BCE to 500 BCE, patriarchal structures and gender norms were deeply ingrained in ancient Indian society. These norms and structures were reflected in various aspects of life, including family, social, religious, and political spheres. Here, an elaboration on patriarchy and gender norms during this period. Patriarchal family structure. The family structure was patriarchal, with the eldest male members typically holding authority over the household. The authority extended to decision making, inheritance, and the overall welfare of the family. Gender roles. Gender roles were clearly defined, with men primarily responsible for providing for the family through activities such as hunting, farming, or welfare, while women were expected to manage household duties, raise children, and maintain domestic harmony. Joint family system. Extended family often lived together in joint household.

0: worlds, where multiple generations resided under the authority of patriarchs, women played important roles in maintaining family and facilitating relationships among family members. Subordination of women. Women were considered subordinate to men and were expected to obey the authority of their fathers, husbands, and male relatives. Their rights and freedoms were often limited compared to men. Modesty and chastity. Rituals like modesty and chastity were highly valued in women. Women were expected to adhere to strict codes on conduct regarding their behavior, dress, and interactions with men to maintain family honor. Marriage. Polygamy is a prevalent practice in the Mahabharata, with many male characters having multiple wives. While polygamy offered men social status and progeny, it often relegates women to subordinate roles, fostering competition and jealousy among wives. Dedication of female figures. Despite the patriarchal norms of society, Hindu mythology features several powerful goddesses such as Durga, Lakshmi, and Saraswati. However, their worship did not necessarily translate into evaluator status for women in society. Role of education. Access to education was limited for women during this period, but there were exceptions. Women from elite family might have received education in literature, music, and philosophy. Through this was rare and usually limited to upper caste families. Stri Dharma. The concept of Stri Dharma plays a significant role. Core principles of Stri Dharma are fidelity and devotion of husband, household management and children care, respecting elders, and following norms. Wives are also expected to demonstrate unwavering loyalty and self-sacrifice. Gandhari. Blind wife chooses to blindfold herself in solidarity with her husband. Misfortune. Kunti endures the exile, the humiliation alongside her sons, prioritizing their well-being. Madri, wife of Pandu, embodies the theme of Sati, choosing to immolate herself on her husband's funeral. Obedience and respect. Women in the Mahabharata are expected to obey and respect other male relatives. Draupadi. Acceptance of polygamy. Marrying five Pandava brothers despite her initial reluctance highlights this aspect of Stri Dharma. Significant women characters in Mahabharata. Satyavati. Satyavati in Mahabharata is a fisher woman who rises to become a queen and matriarch. Demonstrates she transformative potential of female agency in shaping political densities. She is portrayed as a woman of strength, intelligence, and ambition whose actions shape destiny of the Kuru and influence the course of events leading up to the great war of Kurukshetra. Her character serves as a reminder of power of determination, of strategic thinking in navigating the challenges of life and fulfilling one's responsibilities. She is primarily remembered as the mother of Vaishya, the sage who fathered the Drishta, and as the grandmother of both factions in the epic conflict. Gandhari. Gandhari, the wife of Dhritarashtra, embodies loyalty and devotion. Despite her husband's moral shortcomings, her voluntary blindness undertaken to share her husband's fate underscores the sacrificial role often expected of women in maintaining familial harmony. She is depicted as a devoted wife, loving mother, and tragic figure whose life is marked by sacrifice, sorrow, and the inexorable match of destiny. Her character embodies theme of loyalty, devotion, and the complexities of familial relation ships offering profound insights into human experience and the moral dilemmas that shape our life. Kunti. Throughout the Mahabharata, Kunti is portrayed as a devoted and virtuous woman who faced numerous challenges with resilience and grace. She embodies the qualities of material love, sacrifice, and ethical integrity. Despite her high moral standards, Kunti is not immune to the complexities of human emotions and experience, grappling with dilemmas and regrets streaming from the past decisions. Karna, the great warrior, was her eldest son, born before marriage but abandoned for fear of disgrace. She is recognized as the mother of three prominent characters in the epic. Yudhishthira, Bhima, and Arjuna, collectively known as Pandavas. Draupadi. Draupadi is depicted as a woman of exceptional beauty, intelligence, and courage. She is known for her personality, sharp wit, and unwavering determination. Draupadi plays a pivotal role throughout the Mahabharata, from the Swayamvara to her subsequent marriage to the Pandava brothers and her active involvement in the political intrigues and battles that shape the course of the epic. One of the most significant controversial episodes involving Draupadi is her humanities in the court of the Kauravas, where she is disobeyed in public, Duryodhana. This incident serves as a catalyst for the Kurukshetra war and highlights of the degradation and exploitation faced by women in society. Despite facing numerous challenges and injustices, Draupadi emerges as a symbol of resilience, dignity, and feminine strength. She is fierce advocate for justice of righteousness, often challenging societal norms and expectations through her words and actions. Draupadi, unwavering faith in drama and her steadfast support for her households underscore her importance as a central figure in the epic. Savitri. In the Mahabharata, Savitri is a legendary figure celebrated for her exceptional virtues, unwavering devotion, and extraordinary courage. Savitri's tale revolves around her love for her husband, Satyavan, who is destined to die within a year. Despite knowing this, Savitri marries Satyavan and stands by him with unshakable devotion. When the fateful day arrives, Savitri accompanies Satyavan to the forest, where he meets his end and the hands of the god of death, Yama. Underrated by the tragedy, Savitri follows Yama and he carries away Satyavan's soul. She engages Yama in a dialogue, employing her wisdom and moral rightness to persuade him to grant her husband life back. Impressed by her steadfast devotion and extraordinary virtues, Yama relents and restores Satyavan to life. This granting Savitri's story is celebrated as a paragon of wifely devotion, moral integrity, and feminine strength. Her unwavering love and determination to challenge fate itself embody the highest ideas of Hindu dharma and illustrate the power of love overcome even death. Damayanti. In the Mahabharata, Damayanti is a legendary character renowned for her exceptional beauty, intelligence, and her unwavering devotion. Through her character is not a part of the primary narrative. Damayanti is the princess of Vidarbha kingdom, known for her unparalleled grace and charm. The Nala Damayanti story recounts the trials and tribulations faced by Damayanti and Nala as they navigate the challenge of love separation. And despite being separated by fate and various advertised, including magical courses by divine interventions, Damayanti, unwavering love and devotion ultimately lead to the reunion religions in the face of adversity. She is despite as a paragon of feminine ritual whose love and loyalty transcended the trials of mortal existence. Her story serves as timeless statement to the power of love, faith and perseverance in overcoming obstacles of life. Shakuntala story is celebrated for its themes of love, destiny and the enduring power of forgiveness. Her character embodies the virtues of purity, devotion and resilience, serving an inspiration for generations of audience. While her tale is not central to the main narrative of Mahabharata, Shakuntala's timeless story continues the captivating hearts and minds, resonating with audience through its universal themes of love and redemption. The treatment of women in Mahabharata reflects the complex interplay of cultural, societal, and religious influences prevalent in ancient Indian civilization. While women are often subject to oppression and marginalization, the epic also celebrates the resilience, intelligence, and moral agency. Through characters like Draupadi, Kunti, and Gandhari, the Mahabharata offers portrayals of femininity, highlights the inherent contradictions and complexities of gender dynamics in ancient Indian society. The portrayal of women in Mahabharata offers value lessons for contemporary society to promote as to critically examine gender dynamics, challenging norms and strive for gender equality and empowerment. The epic serves as a reminder of the enduring relevance of women's stories and the need to recognize and celebrate their contribution to society. Thank you.
1: మిట్స్ 90.8 కమ్యూనిటీ రేడియో వింటూనే ఉండండి, విజ్ఞానం, వినోదం, సమాజ వికాసం కోసం.

0: with your friends, doing things you both enjoy. By having effective communication with your friends, listening to them and expressing your own feelings. Show appreciation to your friends. Thank them for their support and encouragement. Be supportive for your friends. Celebrate their successes and be with them when they are in their tough times. What are the challenges faced in friendships? Physical distance can make it difficult to maintain friendships. Busy schedules can make it challenging to find time for our friends. Jealousy can creep into friendships, causing tension and conflict. How to overcome challenges in friendships? Communicate openly and honestly with your friends, addressing and facing the issues. Be flexible and willing to compromise, finding solutions and work for everyone. Show empathy and understanding towards your friends, validating their feelings. Take breaks and give each other space when needed, recognizing that friendship can be intense. Coming to the conclusion, friendship is a precious gift that brings joy, comfort, and support to our lives. Nurturing friendship requires effort and commitment, that it's worth it. Being loyal, trustworthy, empathetic, kind, and support you, we can build strong and long-lasting friendship that enrich our lives. Thank you.
1: మీరు వింటున్నారు MITS రేడియో 90.8. వినండి, వింటూనే ఉండండి, వినిపించండి.

0: Over the last 60 years, the cultural trend in most parts of India has been an accelerated change from joint family to nuclear families. Much like population trends in other parts of the world, the traditionally large joint family in India in the 1990s accounted for a small percent of Indian households and on average had lower per capita household income. He finds that joint family still persist in some areas and in certain conditions, in part due to cultural traditions and in part due to practical factors. Youth in lower socio-economic classes are more inclined to spend time with their families than their peers due to differing ideologies in rural and urban patterning. With the spread of education and growth of economics, the traditional joint family system is breaking down rapidly across India and attitudes towards working women have changed. Arranged marriage. Arranged marriages have long been the norm in Indian society. Even today, the majority of Indians have their marriages planned by their parents and other respected family members. In the past, the age of marriage was young. The average age of marriage for a woman in India has increased to 21 years. According to the 2011 Census of India, in 2009, about 7% of women got married before the age of 18. In most marriages, the bride's family provides a dowry to the bridegroom. Traditionally, the dowry was considered a woman's share of the family wealth. Since her daughter had no legal claim on her natal family's real estate, it also typically included portable valuables such as jewelry and household goods that bride could control throughout her life. Historically, in most families, the inheritance of family estates passed down the male line. Since 1956, Indian laws treat males and females as equal in matters of inheritance without a legal will. Indians are increasingly using a legal will for inheritance and property succession, with about 20% using a legal will by 2004. In India, divorce rate is low, 1% compared with the about 40% in the United States. These statistics do not reflect a complete picture, though. There is a dearth of scientific surveys or studies on Indian marriages where the perspectives of both husbands and wives solicited in depth. Sample surveys suggest the issues with marriages in India are similar to trends observed elsewhere in the world. The divorce rates are rising in India. Urban divorce rates are much higher. Women initiate about 80% of divorces in India. Recent studies suggest that Indian culture is trending away from traditional arranged marriages. Banerjee surveyed 41,554 households across 33 states and union territories in India in 2005. They find that the marriage trends in India are similar to trends observed over the last 40 years in China, Japan, and other nations. The study found that fewer marriages are purely arranged without consent and that majority of survived Indian marriages are arranged with consent. The percentage of self-arranged marriages, called love marriages in India, was also increasing, particularly in the urban parts of India. Next, wedding rituals. Wedding are festive occasions in India with extensive decorations, colors, music, dance, costumes, and rituals that depend on the religion of the bride and the groom, as well as their preferences. The nation celebrates about 10 million weddings per year, of which over 80% are Hindu weddings. While there are many festival-related rituals, in Hinduism, Vivaha is the most extensive personal ritual an adult Hindu undertakes in his or her life. Typical Hindu families spend significant effort and financial resources to prepare and celebrate weddings. The rituals and processes of a Hindu wedding vary depending on the region of India. Local adaptations, family resources, and preferences of the bride and the groom. Nevertheless, there are a few key rituals common in Hindu weddings. Kanyadan, Panigrahana, and Saptapadi. These are respectively gifting away of daughter by the father. Voluntarily holding hand near the fire to signify impending union and taking 7 circles before firing with each circle, including a set of mutual vows. Mangalsutra necklace of bond a Hindu groom ties with 3 knots around the bride's neck in a marriage ceremony. The practice is integral to marriage ceremony as prescribed in Manusmriti, the traditional law governing Hindu marriage. After the 7th circle on vows of Saptapadi, the couple is legally husband and wife. Sikhs get married through a ceremony called Anand Karaj. The couple walks around the holy book, the Guru Granth Sahib, 4 times. Indian Muslims celebrate a traditional Islamic wedding following customs similar to those practiced in the Middle East. The rituals include nikah, payment of financial dower called mahar by the groom to the bride, signing of a marriage contract, and a reception. Indian Christian weddings follow customs similar to those practiced in Christian countries in the West, in states like Goa, but have more Indian customs in other states.
1: రైతు నేస్తం మదనపల్లి ముచ్చట్లు లోకల్ టాలెంట్ ఓన్లీ ఆన్ మీట్స్ మార్నింగ్ కాఫీ ప్రతిరోజు మార్నింగ్ 7 a.m. to 9 a.m. మన మీట్స్ 90.8 కమ్యూనిటీ రేడియోలో.

0: Hello, dear listeners. 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I'm your host, Sheikh Mushraf Anas. Endanu takkuva anchana veste aarogyam ekkuva nashtapothundi. Today, we are going to discuss a very important topic, especially during this summer season. Sunstroke or else heatstroke. Summer bring holidays, mangoes, cool drinks and bright sunshine. But it also brings serious health risk if you are not careful. In today's special program, we will learn what is heatstroke, what are the symptoms, what precautions should we take and how we can protect ourselves and our families during this extreme summer heat. So keep a bottle of water beside you and join me in this awareness program. Beat the heat, stay safe, stay healthy. So let's discuss what is heat stroke. Dear listeners, during summer, our body loses a lot of water through sweating. Normally, our body cools itself naturally, but sometimes extreme heat affects this process. When body temperature rises too much and the body can't cool itself, it leads to heat stroke. Heat stroke is dangerous and should never be ignored. People who are more at risk include children, elderly people, outdoor workers, students traveling in the afternoon heat, farmers, and traffic police. So awareness is very important. So now let's understand the warning signs of heat stroke. Common symptoms include severe headache, dizziness, weakness, and tiredness, excessive sweating or dry skin, high body temperature, nausea or vomiting, fast heartbeat, muscle cramps, confusion or fainting. Dear listeners, if someone shows these symptoms after staying in the sun for a long time, immediate care is necessary. If a person suffers from heat strokes, here are some important first aid steps to follow. First, move the person to a cool or shaded place. Then, loosen tight clothes. Use wet cloth or cool water on the body. Give water slowly if the person is conscious. Use a fan for cooling. Call medical help if the person faints or becomes confused. Quick action can save a life. So now let's discuss precautions to prevent the heat stroke. Precaution is better than the treatment. So important summer precautions everyone should follow. The first step is drink plenty of water regularly. Avoid going outside between 12 p.m. and 3 p.m. Wear loose cotton clothes. Use cap, scarf or umbrella. Eat cooling foods like watermelon and cucumber. Drink buttermilk or coconut water. Avoid oily and spicy foods. Take rest breaks during outdoor work. Never leave children inside parked vehicles. Small precautions can protect us from big problems. So let us quickly remember a few summer safety points. So the question to everyone is, what is the best drink during summer? Soft drink, coconut water, too much coffee. So the correct answer is coconut water. And remember, water is the best medicine during summer. And if the water is coconut water, it will be fantastic. So dear listeners, before ending today's program, remember one thing. The sun gives us light, but too much heat can take away health. Heat stroke does not come suddenly without warning. Our body always gives signals like headache, dizziness, weakness, and dehydration. Please listen to your body. Carry water bottle like you carry your mobile phone. 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And spread awareness like you spread kindness. If today's program helps even one person stay safe this summer, our time together becomes meaningful. 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Until we meet again, drink water, stay cool, stay healthy, and let the summer stay outside your body, not inside. Namaste and take care.
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2: 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We must act now. By 2025, only 5 years will remain to meet both the near-term target of Global Biodiversity Framework and the SDGs. When biodiversity has a problem, human has a problem. Biodiversity resources are the pillars upon which we build civilization. Fish provides 20% of animal protein to about 3 billion people. Over 80% of human diet has provided by plants. As many as 80% of people living in rural areas in developing countries rely on traditional plant-based medicines for basic healthcare. But loss of diversity threatens all, including our health. It has proved that biodiversity loss could expand genus. Did you know that current negative trends in biodiversity and ecosystem will underestimate progress towards 80% of ascending targets of 8% of sustainable development goals? 1 million animals and plants species are now threatened with extinction. Thank you.
3: Shabash.